Warning, in case of sonic attack, don't fuck around. Drop your cock and grab your socks. Get out the window. Do not panic. Scream at the top of your lungs. Grab everything you can in sight that might possibly be of use to you in the future, because you'll never be able to come back. But do not panic. Do not pass go. Do not collect $200. Do not try to lick the spoon on the way out. Don't put the cotton swab in your mouth. Don't swap rigs. Don't put on your shoes. Run like fuck.

this is the sound from the new traveling circus show, the Black Hawk Ladies and Tambourines. This is the sound of hope and dishonor. This is the sound of betrayal and bewilderment. This is ancient and new. Is anyone here? 'Cause the sound starts now.

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0: Go, take one.

noise was really not born before the 19th century with the advent of machinery. Today, noise reigns supreme over human sensibility. For several centuries, life went on silently or mutedly. The loudest noises were neither intense, nor prolonged, nor varied. In fact, nature is normally silent, except for storms, hurricanes, avalanches, cascades, and some exceptional telluric movements.

First of all, musical art looked for the soft and limpid purity of sound. Then it amalgamated different sounds, intent upon caressing the ear with suave harmonies. Nowadays, musical art aims at the shrilliest, strangest, and most dissonant amalgams of sound. Thus, we are approaching noise sound.

0: 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Vandaag het thema klokken. En we beginnen met Ken Noordien. Klok.
1: I'd hate to have a clock for a face. If you looked in a mirror, the time would be inside out. I wouldn't want a couple of slimy hands crawling around my face. That isn't the part I'd mind. What could be worse? How would you like that endless ticking inside your head? It would make an awful headache. Or the dreadful suspense, wondering when the alarm will rattle the daylights out of you. I don't think I could take it. In your complaining about a couple of quiet, gentle hands. Clocks must live in constant agony. That's your fault as much as anybody's. Why? You're always winding them.
2: Rugged.
1: Beautiful.
2: Tough.
1: Rugged.
2: Beautiful. 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

0: Bij Robin Scott, Raymond Scott en Go Home Productions is het een koekoe klok. TikTok koekoe on planet Mars. Zo dadelijk verder met de creator van The Muppet Show, Jim Henson. TikTok sick.
1: Tick tock, tick tock. Grandfather's clock goes tick tock. That clock's got rhythm with a beat that swings. Dig that clock, swing it clock. Dug that clock, yeah, all the way, with the one and a two and a tick tock, tick tock. It's a beat that sticks with the tocks and the ticks. Need more clocks to go with the tocks, cause the ticks are what? Bug make. Went to the store where they sell the clocks with the ticks and the tocks and the rhythm that rocks. Here's what I bought. Tick, tock. A wind-up clock. A wristwatch clock. A stopwatch clock. And a alarm clock. All night long, a ticking and a talking. Crazy clocks, a swinging and a rocking. In the wee small hours, I fell in the sack to the lullaby of the... All night long, cozily sleeping, never suspecting of the end that was coming, only listening to the syncopated movements of the calculated clickings of the clocks on the shelf. Not a shadow of suspicion of the underhanded scheming of the evil-minded genius who invented the contraption that confounded my affection for the sound of pleasant ticking with the wicked interjection of the gadget's grim perversion with the singleness of purpose to alarm. Out the window with the subject to the devil, into the garbage can with the stopwatch, grind the wristwatch into the floorboards, then push over the grandfather's clock. No ticks, no tocks, no clicks, no clocks, no alarm clock disturbs any sleep of mine. Now I wake in the morning all rejuvenated and I use a sundial to tell the time.
0: TikTok sick. Jim Henson. Verder met Marvin en Johnny. 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

0: move closer. 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
1: Relax met Rod McKeown en zijn klokken. 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

0: Flying Lotus, Clock Catcher. En dit is Lawrence Broken Clocks Instrumental.
1: Well, sir, would you mind telling me what this is all about?
2: I wish I knew.
3: Well, he's no angel. 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
4: 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I don't believe in this psychiatric.

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1: Empty sound, deserted town, beneath the silvery feather down of morning's waking breath. Forgotten tunes and silver spoons, ghost of deeply shadowed gloom, and die a silent death. Junkard peers through plastic ears, holds his bottle of heaven near, and dimly strains to rise. 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

yellow girl, hair on curl, swaying in a rhythmic whirl to the music playing loud. Closed light shines bright, pierces through the yielding night and hides the shadows deep.

to shield your shaking brain. Head down, round and round, hold on harder to the ground, untouched by the rain. Flesh cold, young or old, who cares if the truth be told, it's only him to blame. Jack and Jill,

0: dream, and I just realized that nothing is what it seems.
1: Good evening, dear listeners. You're listening to Radio Placenta, and I am with Oxia Villamonte in the studio tonight. Hello, Oxia, how are you?
2: Hi, I'm very good and very happy to be here. Thank you for inviting me.
1: Yeah, thank you for coming. And we just listened to Madonna, American Life. Maybe just can you quickly tell why you chose this song?
2: Yeah, there's so many things that I want to say to that question, but different answers. I grew up listening to Madonna. It was also the first concert, that big concert that I went to with my mom. And I vividly remember listening to this CD a lot in my childhood. And well, I was born in Chicago, but mm-hmm. grew up in Amsterdam. And my parents moved to the Netherlands because they wanted to give me a better life. And yeah, everything that Madonna sings about in this song, I'm like going all different directions with my answer, but I also have to think about an author who I really love, mm-hmm. Ocean Vuong, and he wrote, mm-hmm. or he said in an interview that the American dream, you can't afford something like you can't afford to wake up. So I thought that was really interesting. So many things that I want to respond to what you're asking.
1: Yeah. No, that's interesting. And yeah, of course, it already immediately ties into like your relationship with your mother as well, which is something that a lot of your work revolves around, right?
2: Yes.
1: Yeah. And yeah, tonight I specifically wanted to ask more about the book you're currently working on. I actually don't know if you have a title yet.
2: I have a working title, which is Wake Up Mama, with an exclamation mark, which, yeah, we'll see if it'll be the final title, but yeah.
1: Yes. And so, yeah, for people who maybe don't know you yet, maybe you can shortly introduce yourself and what you're doing and maybe also what you're doing in the book.
2: Yeah, so I'm a visual artist, and I studied photography here at the Royal Academy in Antwerp. And like you said, in my practice, I work a lot. I make a lot of work about and together with my mother. And the book that I'm currently working on is a result of a research project that I did at the Academy. And I am, yeah, telling her and our story and focusing on, because my mother is also an artist, but she didn't have the same opportunities that mm-hmm. I did. She gave up her artistic career in order to raise me because we had moved to Amsterdam and she didn't speak the language and she didn't know many people. So it was difficult for her to live off of her photography.
1: Mm-hmm.
2: So now I already forgot, or I was introducing my practice, but I forgot.
1: Yeah.
2: If I'm saying too much, let me know.
1: But no, yeah. It's interesting. And yeah, I think because you sent me like a working version of the book, and one of the first things that I asked myself, and then I also asked you just now, was like, because you combine photography with like, I guess, transcripts or like pieces of text that your mother has written. Mm-hmm. And I asked you, like, did you write them yourself, or was it actually like your mom speaking? And then you said it was like your mom that was answering certain questions.
2: Yes.
1: Yeah, and what I also wanted to ask was, I think you also have a lot of pictures that your mom took that are in the book.
2: Mm-hmm.
1: Would you say like it's 50-50? Or like how are you guys working together on the book?
2: Yeah, That's a good question. So indeed, the text that are in the book, the version that I sent you, it's mostly my mother writing and her, I ask her questions and she's writing answers. And there's some of my voice as well, because I really want both of our voices to be present. And then the photographs, I think it is quite 50-50, because there are a lot of photographs that she took of me and mm-hmm. photos that I took of her, and looking back and currently looking at everything, it's actually a lifelong collaboration. Mm-hmm. So it is quite
1: And I think that's one of my first questions as well, is which do you think that your relationship to your mom also influenced you choosing to study photography, or like going that route? And
2: yes, definitely. Mm-hmm. Yes, because I even though she wasn't pursuing her photographic practice full time, she was she raised me as an artist and in a very artistic way. And also once a year we would go through her whole archive ever since I was a little child, and so I was always surrounded by her work, and we were photographing, documenting each other. So it definitely is a huge influence.
1: Mm-hmm. And did you ever see like another path, or was it always like the natural logical choice?
2: I also really love film and considered studying film, but I feel like, there's a lot of things that I'm curious about and that I want to experiment with, also other mediums, but I feel an urgency to create this book now together with my mother, and see how my artistic practice develops.
1: Mm-hmm. And what would you say makes your relationship with your mother so special? It's maybe like a very broad, big question, but what drives you to make your practice around the relationship?
2: I grew up just with my mom, raising, so single mother, and she's also quite a young mom, so we're very close. She, is of course my mother, but also one of my really close friends, and just a very inspiring person to me, and also to others. And I'm forgetting the question again, but our relationship. I do think it's pretty unique, because it's just the two of us, and also growing up in a country that wasn't, we were learning together about the culture, and we have friends that are like our chosen family, but mm-hmm. if you don't have so much immediate family around, it's a really, it's a really close bond.
1: Mm-hmm. Because in the book, it seemed like in your childhood, you also traveled a lot.
2: Yes.
1: To different places. Do you still really remember the travels? And
2: yes.
1: Yeah.
2: Yeah. My mom, she kind of did the opposite of what maybe some parents do, but she traveled. She wanted to go and see the world, and had now a perfect travel companion. And when I was like 4 or 5, she traveled in India and Nepal with me, and I have memories from photographs and stories that she's told me, but I also remember some things when I was a little bit older. I remember vividly, like being in this room with all these women that were painting my nails and feeding me chapati, and mm-hmm. a lot of memories from these trips.
1: That's really nice. And I remember like a piece your mom wrote was about traveling as like an artistic practice. Mm-hmm. I think she said something about like being able to like reinvent herself each place she went to. Mm-hmm. Do you also feel like you have this relationship to travel and to places and your identity and...
2: Definitely.
1: Yeah.
2: Yeah. I mean, I also, traveling is also really intertwined and part of my practice. And I definitely feel like now, in March, actually this year, I went back to India for the first time as a adult. And mm-hmm. yeah, every country that you're in, I do feel like it brings out another side of your personality. And I also love the idea of reinvention. And so I agree. Yeah.
1: Yeah. And do you feel like you... wait, how do I ask? Do you feel like the process of this reinvention, is it like something that you fully experience as like a free thing that you're doing yourself? Or do you feel like it is more a dialogue between you and a specific location you're going to? Like, for example, maybe a landscape with a lot of mountains has like a different influence on you than a big city with lots going on.
2: Yeah, I think that's beautifully said. I do think it's a dialogue, because also when I was in India, for example, I had very few clothing with me, and I really mm-hmm. love to dress up, and I feel like it's also a way to express your identity and to perform in to an extent. So in India, I had like really one uniform, and that also kind of influences that experience. And now also coming to Antwerp for a little while, I also packed certain things. So it's, yeah, definitely mm-hmm. the environment has an influence.
1: Yeah. Yeah, I also wonder how my apartment is going to influence your yeah. thoughts. Because, yeah, you're staying at my apartment now for
2: yes.
1: 3 months.
2: Yes.
1: Because up until now, you were living with your mom in Amsterdam, right?
2: Yes.
1: Yeah.
2: Yes.
1: And
2: also moving around a lot, but yes.
1: Yeah, yeah. And, yeah, I don't know, because you said to me that you were looking forward to being able to work on the book in peace by yourself. How do you feel like it will benefit the process? Because it's like a book you're writing with your mom, mm-hmm. and I guess like living together with your mom also has like the advantage that you're like, this energy is constantly, not triggered is maybe not the right word, but it's like constantly alive.
2: Mm-hmm.
1: But how do you feel like being away from that energy might help the book?
2: That's a good question. I just feel like I'm in the middle of the project, and at some point I think it's good to, I think I relate to it as like showing people your work. Like I have mm-hmm. Moments that I really want to know what people think, and then there's a certain part in the project that I don't want to show it so much, because then I need to listen to my own intuition. And well, I'm still going to be calling and emailing my mother questions for her mm-hmm. to answer, and also keeping her updated on the progress. But I just really felt the urge right now to be somewhere a bit longer, and also, yeah, focus on this project and not so, yeah, other things, other projects. Mm-hmm. So, yeah, I move around a lot, and I like to create like these self-imposed sort of residencies. So mm-hmm. now I'm using your home as a quiet, residency for this moment in the book. I think it will be. Mm-hmm. I'm curious to see how it will turn out, but I think it's
1: yes
2: necessary.
1: Yeah. Mm-hmm. Yeah, I was also wondering, like, do you hear your mother every day, or how often do you
2: talk to her?
1: Yeah.
2: Yes, we do talk every day. Also when we're living together, we talk every day. And otherwise, there are so often things that I see or read, or and then I want to share it with her. So, yeah, very mm-hmm. every day, I would say.
1: Mm-hmm.
2: Yeah.
1: I'm also curious about this, like, how other people have reacted throughout your career to the fact that a lot of your work is based on the relationship to your mother.
2: Mm-hmm.
1: In general, but also maybe if they have like certain judgments about it, or if they, yeah, I'm just curious what like
2: people's
1: reactions there.
2: Well, I think people always are judgmental whether you make personal work or not, and some work was but I often receive the commentary that my work is too personal, which is true. And now I mean, it's sometimes difficult to take a distance from it, but I like to separate myself from my work. But I find that it's so personal, a strength, not a critique, and at least for myself. And then I shared it with you earlier when I arrived at your apartment, but often I get the question whether or not my mom is alive when I share my practice to people, which I find interesting. Because I also shared with you, my father is no longer alive, and he's also an artist. I mean, I'm laughing, but just because I'm nervous, not because what I just said. But he's also an artist, and I would someday. I've also been working on his archive, and but I feel the urgency to make this work with my mom now because she is here, and I really love that we can do it together.
1: Mm-hmm.
2: Yeah.
1: Yeah. Yeah. I think it's really beautiful, and. I just wondered it. I was just wondering about it as well, because I feel like there is in Western countries there is this idea that you really have to like make your own identity and define yourself, and also like part of the development is like growing apart from your parents and. Just like making a life for yourself, I guess. And I think it's really interesting in that sense that you really choose to work around your like lineage and to also work together with your mom. I think it's really beautiful, and I think it also made me question in how far that our identity can be separated from these things. And I think a lot of times, I don't know how you feel about it, but I think that we all carry our lineage in ourselves and in our lives, but maybe like sometimes we just repress it.
2: Mm-hmm.
1: And I think that actively choosing to work with it and to honor it is really a beautiful thing. And I think the critique that it is too personal, I feel like it's also, the personal is just also political. And I think it's, it can bring a lot of conversations about family lineages, and especially like female relationships. Yeah, I don't know how you feel about it.
2: I agree, and I when I graduated from my master's, I made a book and published it, and the title is Next of Kin, and in that book I chose photographs of my mom where she was around the same age as I was, and there's notes from my grandmother, so I was really reflecting on my matriarchal lineage. And also in that book I really wanted to find my own identity, and I went to Chicago where I was born, and I really wanted to separate myself. I was trying to take more distance, but then some years after that, I found the urge more to embrace I think that you can still be your own individual, and also I'm trying to frame my sentence, but in Next of Kin I made that book also really because I had certain fears of repeating certain things that happened in my grandma's life and in my mom's life and in my life. And but now when I reflect on my life and see also how different it is from their lives, and

0: Your mother says like that she gave up her artistic dreams in order to raise you. And I was wondering, like, do you sometimes feel as if she is kind of living her last dreams through you? Or how do you see it?
1: I think that I have certain opportunities that she didn't, and maybe sometimes maybe she would have also wished that she did, but I don't feel like she's, I feel like we're living our dreams mm-hmm. together. I think, it's funny as well, because when I started talking to her about this book, she said, like, my mom said that who's going to find this interesting to read and look at besides us? And I convinced that it is interesting for more than just us. So I don't think that she's living her dreams through me, but that we're, yeah, creating them together. Mm-hmm. But I understand what you're saying. Yeah. Yeah. I mean, she also often says, like, if you're not happy with what you're doing, don't do it. Or, yeah, it's not that she's imposing that. But I'm sure there is maybe sometimes.
0: Yeah, it was also not that I was thinking that she was, but it's just something I was curious about, because it also does not necessarily have to be a bad thing, I think, if it, like you said, like, you might just have certain opportunities that she didn't have, and if you both share a dream, then it's, I just keep coming back to this question in my head about what the relationship is between, like, self-identity and, like, kinship, like, where the boundary lies, and I'm not sure about it. What do you think about it?
1: That's an interesting question. I think I'm not sure if I have an answer, because I see so much of my mom in me, but also I have characteristics from my father who didn't raise me, and I think, yeah, even if you were to completely separate yourself from your family and live on the complete other side of the world, that you still carry certain characteristics and history. But I don't know if that's what you're referring to, but it is.
0: I mean, whatever you associate with the question is relevant, so.
1: Yeah. I think it's interesting to think about as well. I don't have a definitive answer to it.
0: Yeah, it's just because I was also reflecting, like, throughout reading and, like, the book and, like, seeing the photos and everything. I also just kind of reflected on, like, what kinship and this, like, lineage means when you don't really have that close relationship with a parent. But yeah,
1: I must say, I also, not to interrupt you, but, like I said earlier, that we have a lot of chosen family, because our family lives far away, and I associate kinship with that as well, like your friends and your extended family. It's also,
0: that's true. Yeah, and how do you think, like, your relationship with your mother has influenced your relationship with other women or people in your life?
1: I mean, it's a huge influence. Also, all the songs that I sent to you are also influences from my mom. And I think, her whole way of being and generosity towards other people. Yeah, it's definitely I'm thinking of an example now, but I often also sometimes encounter other women that maybe have, like, qualities

0: qualities of my mom, or yeah, I don't know. There's a specific, I don't know how to put it into words, but yeah.
1: And do you, have you like met a lot of people who shared like their own personal stories with you about maybe them having like a similar story to yours, or being like affected by your work in a specific emotional way?
0: Yeah, I thought that was really beautiful to see with the first book that I published, that even though, yeah, there are photographs of my mom and I, and but that they could speak to more people, and that they either shared about, yeah, their relationship to their mother, or even if it was really different, it's still, some aspects of it were relatable and universal. So that was, yeah. And also, I think if you... I often, when I share and open up to people, people tend to do the same with me. Yeah.
1: Yeah. And how is like your relationship with your mother influenced how you look at motherhood, yourself, and...
0: Great question. Yeah, that's also something that I've been working on throughout the research and reading a lot about this topic. And because I do have a certain fear of having to choose between my artistic career and possibly children as well. And also the topic of motherhood is now in the past decade been written and exhibited quite a lot, which I think is incredibly inspiring. But I also, yeah, reflected on my own practice, and I find it really interesting to read about artists that inspire me that either chose to have children or not to have children, and how they combined their artistic practice and raising kids. And yeah, it's something that I'm really busy with.
1: Have you found any inspirations?
0: That's a great question. Well, I mean, she's I want to say controversial to some, but Sally Mann, this American photographer who photographed her children a lot, who I find incredibly inspiring. There's also the Day Book by I don't know how to say her last name, Treutz, but she's a painter and also described her practice and raising children. And I think it was also Adrian Reich, right, who wrote about like waking up at 4 a.m. maybe to work on her practice. I don't know if it was her particularly, because there was an artist that I read about who, well, this definitely wasn't her, but who also... wrote a book on the kitchen table while her kids were around. So what I find really inspiring in a lot of these examples is the limited space that this artist had and still managed to create a lot of work and with limited time and limited space.
1: Yeah. Yeah, and I also think, like, having a... Yeah, I don't know, maybe you can also say something about it, but when you like traveled a lot with your mom, and also when you moved to Amsterdam, you said that you had like a lot of women around who were also kind of raising you in a way. Maybe it's also about having that network, that kind of like network of care around you that can...
0: Definitely.
1: Yeah.
0: Yeah, I mean... Now I'm talking about India a lot, but in India, my mom, when she was traveling in India, there were so many women and especially women that would just pick me up and help out. And in Amsterdam as well, my mom has had some people that were around a bit. Yeah, there were. We have some, I have a chosen grandmother figure. She's not in Amsterdam, but she definitely grew Norwegian, based in Chicago, but she definitely helped raise me as well. So that's true. Definitely is takes a team. Yeah.
1: And do you feel like if you would have children, you would want to have like a as close of a bond with them as you have with your mom? Or are there like things you would want to do differently or have differently?
0: You never can predict what kind of relationship you're going to have. And I think also we are so close because it was, well, not only because, but also because it was the two of us. Mm-hmm. So I wonder if I, am not a single mother, like what that would be like. But I don't know. I would hope that that we would have a similar relationship. And what I would do differently, I think there are many things that I would want to pass on, and many things that I would want to do similarly. And what I would do differently, I don't know, maybe live with a bit less fear, but I think that's something that my mom wants as well. So, mm-hmm. Yeah.
1: Yeah, and I think it's not easy either.
0: No.
1: And especially when you're a mom.
0: No.
1: And
0: no.
1: But it is something you want. Or are you still not sure about it?
0: Oh, children.
1: Yeah.
0: That's a great question. Because I've always wanted children, and I think I still do, but I am contemplating whether I will meet someone that I want to have kids with, or if I want to do it by myself. So I think I still have a few more years, but I'm 30, and I think I do, but I do have more questions about it than I did. 10 years ago, I was really certain, and now I'm
1: okay.
0: Less.
1: What kind of questions?
0: Yeah, I think I do. I mean, I was just talking about fear, and I do have this fear of because I love being an artist, but it is a not always the most secure practice. And raising children, you do want some kind of security, although I think you can do a lot with little. What did you ask? What fears I have? Or I forgot the question.
1: It's just like, what kind of fears or what kind of questions that came up? Because you said like 10 years ago you were more certain, and now a lot of questions came up.
0: Yeah, I think it's mainly about how to combine your artistic practice, and I think it's very possible, but if you're doing it as a single mother, I think you definitely need a network of people otherwise maybe a supportive partner.
1: Definitely. You also said that because right now you're traveling around a lot. But you also told me earlier today that you would want to like settle down. Is it like also a prerequisite for you to have children, or would you like?
0: No. That was more. I mean, I love traveling, and it's like I said, it's part of my artistic practice. It's a something that I love to do. But I just feel now. I mean, I've brought some bags to your home, and I feel an urge to have my studio. I would love. My dream is my studio and a bed in it, and all my work in one space, and ideally no roommates. Yeah, that's
1: okay.
0: But that was not for a family per se. More something that I'm longing for now, like a base somewhere, and to travel from there. So to continue my practice as is, but just have all of my work and all my things in one space. I mean, it's a luxury, but it would be something that I'm longing for.
1: Mm-hmm.
0: Yeah.
1: Yeah. Do you want to listen to a song? Or do you want to keep talking for a bit more? You can choose.
0: We can listen maybe to part of a song, or maybe the Bjork one?
1: Yes.
0: Is that okay?
1: Let's listen for a while.

0: Het was Björk met ja, Lidli, Ton Listar, Maurin. Ik weet niet of ik het juist uitspreek.
1: Hij had het nou.
0: Ja. Maar ja, is ook een nummer dat je hebt.
1: We switch back to English. Or no. Don't worry.
0: Yeah, yeah. Sorry. We were just talking in Dutch in the back.
1: Yeah.
0: So, no, my brain. So, it's, yeah. It's a song that you also chose.
1: Yes.
0: Yeah, can you tell me a bit more about this song?
1: Well, I chose this song because I also grew up listening to Björk. Also... a huge influence of my mother, and well, all three songs that I chose, Sinead, Björk, and Madonna. It's like my mom had a whole closet of CDs, and this is just a CD that I remember her playing a lot in my childhood and me like dancing in the room, which I still do. Yeah,
0: I love that. Yeah, I wanted to ask about the book, like how did the idea come about, and what do you wish to like achieve, or like what do you want to I don't know how to formulate it in the right way, but
1: no, I understand your question. Yeah. I think I know the main goal for me. I sometimes my mom says that she feels like she hasn't achieved anything in her life, which I think is not true. She's done so many incredible things. And so the main reason why I'm making it is for her to see it. And then I also want to share this story with the world. And like I said, I feel an urgency to do it now. And yeah, I feel almost like a rush as well. I don't know why per se, maybe different reasons, but yeah, so mostly for her and then also for the rest of the art world, the world at large.
0: And it is now like in the middle stages, or?
1: Yes, I mean, if I'm very ambitious, I would love to have it finished next year, but we'll see how it goes. Yeah.
0: Because how long have you been working on it now?
1: For a couple of years. Yeah.
0: Okay.
1: Yeah. Yeah.
0: Yeah. And it would be your second book or?
1: Second published. Yes. Yeah. Yes. Yeah.
0: Okay.
1: So.
0: Yeah. In the book you also have like some self-portraits. I mean, your mom also has some self-portraits and you do. But I also read online you wrote something about how you use self-portraits as like a way to connect the personal and the political by using your body as like a vessel to communicate that. And I was wondering like what the relationship is between how you portray your body through photography and how you... Yeah, how you experience your body as yourself, like if that makes sense.
1: Yeah, I think sometimes, also maybe during this interview for the listeners, but I feel like sometimes I'm at a loss for words, or I don't know. Sometimes I feel like I can communicate more visually or through self-portraiture how I'm feeling. And the self-portraits that I make, are often inspired by lived experiences that I've been through, or something close to what I've been through that I feel strongly about. And then I try to portray what I'm feeling. So there is this, I do think I am myself, but I'm also, there is a performative element to it that I'm trying to convey, if that is a bit an answer to your question. So it's not like, yeah, they are, yeah, coming from lived experiences and trying to, yeah, communicate something with the viewer.
0: Do you feel like you as, like in the photographs, you as a person is coming through, or is it like more the experience itself that you're trying to communicate?
1: I would hope a bit of both, because also thinking of other artists who inspire me, I really try to, show, the almost the inside of myself, where I really would love to, make someone feel something. So, I would hope both. Yeah.
0: Mm-hmm. Yeah. And, you also said that, like, you use, like, an alter ego, like Zilla, which is, I think, your middle name?
1: Yeah, one of.
0: Yeah. To, like, create a bit of, like, distance or, like, a different, identity, I guess. Mm-hmm. But I was wondering, like, what is the difference between you, between Oxia and Zilla, or like how do they relate to each other?
1: Yeah, that was something that I particularly used, or an approach that I used for Next of Kin.
0: Yeah.
1: But it is, I wanted Zilla to be, more confident, more daring and bold, and all things, also characteristics that I have. But maybe I would want to, get better at, or I also think people are so diverse and complex and layered, and so I think not only with that, playing with my second name, but there are so many other versions in me. Or I think that's interesting to play with in my practice. Yeah.
0: Mm-hmm. And like, I was also wondering, when you go through like the photography archives of your mom and you see yourself like in all these different places and just with different emotions on your face, like, do you sometimes discover things about yourself through the pictures of your mom?
1: Yes. Yeah, it's also funny to see, because there are also some videos that I took as a child or that she took of me, and it's funny to see some things about myself that I still have, that I had as a child, or it was when someone else is photographing you, or you also see yourself through their eyes, and so you do discover something different. Yeah.
0: Mm-hmm.
1: Yeah.
0: And did sometimes, were you like aware as a child that you were being photographed a lot? And was it just like something normal? Did you enjoy it, or?
1: That's a good question, because also, like, as a little kid, there are pictures of me that my mom is dressing me up, and now I'm still dressing up, or she's dressing up, and we're photographing each other. So it's very similar approach to working together. I think I was, I think she was directing me and styling me, and I think I was very aware, maybe a little bit less inhibited than I am now. I think now I'm a bit more like, mom photographed me from that angle, or I also know my mom, sometimes she won't let other people photograph her besides me, because I also know, like, she would like to be photographed this way, or
0: we know each other. That's really nice that you have this like very specific thing about your relationships that is like mediated through photography especially. Wow.
1: Yeah,
0: that's really special.
1: Yeah
0: And like, because you were also talking about your grandmother, is she still alive?
1: No. So, my mom's mother passed away shortly after I was born. So, unfortunately not. We talk about her. Mm-hmm. And then I also mentioned like a chosen grandmother who's, she is alive. And I saw her recently. And so I have like a Yeah.
0: did you really choose her? Or how did your relationship like
1: evolve? Oh, well, she used to be best friends with my father and grew. She taught me how to walk. I did my first steps to her, and she also taught me how to drive. So she's a rock star. And I think, she chose me and then I chose her.
0: That's so nice.
1: Yeah. Oh, she's incredible.
0: Yeah, I don't know if this question just also came into my head, but I feel like it might be a bit like a dark question. I don't know.
1: No,
0: I'm just gonna ask
1: it.
0: But how do you feel like your practice would change if your mom passed away?
1: Yeah, I mean, it's something I think about frequently because I just can't imagine her not being here.
0: Yeah.
1: And at the same time, I also know that the chances of her passing away before me are, I don't know. I think also, I can't imagine that I would stop making work about my mom, but I think, it would be different, and that's why I also really want to do as much with her as I can while she's here. Yeah. But I mean, I also have to think about, Chantal Ackerman, who's one of my, I mean, that's also really dark, but she's one of my, inspirations.
0: Yeah.
1: Among some of them. But yeah, I mean, yeah.
0: Yeah. No, and I guess that, or maybe I have to ask it in a different way, but because you said that you and your mom have been kind of collaborating in photography for your whole life, and does like working on this book feel very different, or does it feel like a continuation of what you've always done?
1: I think it is different because it is being made with the idea also to share it with more people than just us.
0: Mm-hmm.
1: So that makes it different. And then also I am a bit, I mean, it's a collaboration, but I am taking a more leading directing role. So that's also something that I am figuring out, and also collaborating with family is also, or with anyone, it's a, I can only think of the Dutch word zoektocht, but it's something you have to discover, and so I'm learning how I can do it best and trying to listen to her, and hopefully I'm fun to work with.
0: Because in Next of Kin, it was more your own work, just
1: I mean, she was, my mom was involved, and her voice, I mean, I think was being heard and credited, but it was more solely me making most of the decisions. So it was a different conversation, collaboration.
0: Yeah, it's interesting. And I mean, this is not unrelated, but a different, because we met at Deborah's birthday picnic.
1: Yes.
0: But what did you do after that? Like in the summer, what were you doing?
1: Oh my
0: gosh.
1: Were
0: you working on the book? No.
1: I had such an incredible summer. No, it was really, I did work on the book. I did manage to find some time to work on the book. And I also went to Chicago. I had an exhibition in Chicago, in the city where I was born. So that was really special. My mom came, we drove to Nebraska, visited family, which was also very special. And then I also, I came back, I arrived back, and then I went to Mir Mir Residency, just part of Pizza Gallery. And that was an incredible week. And so, yeah, it was a really busy, euphoric, inspiring summer.
0: Yeah, I saw some fragments on Instagram, but...
1: Yeah,
0: that's really nice. And so now the piece is kind of returning for a few months. Or are you also going to be really, really busy.
1: I am going to be kind of busy, yeah. But I will also make some time to have some solitude and try and make some peace. But it is also going to be busy and inspiring. But I also love that. Yeah.
0: So what are your plans for Antwerp?
1: Well, I'm going to be teaching every Thursday at the Academy in Graphic Design for the first bachelor's, a course on image and design. And what else am I going to be doing? There's a lot of openings and also some work for a gallery in Brussels called Vue Gallery. So and also working on my book and
0: plenty going on.
1: Too much. No, very, very feel happy. And
0: I wish I could say that Marina the spider would be supporting you and protecting you. It was like a spider that was weaving a web on my terrace.
1: Aww.
0: And she was there for like 2 weeks, and I saw her every morning and every night. But unfortunately, like yesterday when I was cleaning, she just left. Aww. So I don't know. Maybe she'll return.
1: If I see her, I will let you know.
0: Yeah.
1: No, and I'm also really grateful that we met at Buchenberg. I was trying to remember one of my favorite spots. And
2: 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Maar blijft u vooral bij Radio Centraal 107. enzovoort.

0: what's that?
1: From Polydor Studios in London, Osidor Sadeba and the Nigeria Soundmakers Band, ladies and gentlemen, it's dancing time.